0: Support for WITF streaming services comes from The Millworks in Midtown Harrisburg, home to over 40 working artists where guests can watch makers at work, with on-site parking available. Information on First Saturday, Third in the Berg, and artist workshops at millworksharrisburg.com.
1: To clear the table so we could work with the dough, and it just grew from there. I didn't set out to build a bakery. We just wanted some good food for our family.
2: You didn't set out to build a bakery, but now you have one?
1: Yes.
2: It's like you created something great on accident.
1: Kind of. After a number of years, we've actually been doing this closer to 25 years, but Tom and I went full-time 20 years ago.
2: When did you know it was time to go full-time?
1: When my husband had been in the agricultural industry and it was kind of contracting, it just made sense to do something on our own. And so by then we had done a number of different small farmers markets and we decided that it was time to take a leap of faith.
2: Wow, I know business had to have been booming for you at that farmers market. And people just coming to your house and ordering bread?
1: Well, we had, like I said, we had a number of different markets that we went to. And we had, they were all seasonal markets. And so we had this issue of, you know, what are we going to do when the market closes and we can't come and get our bread? So we had looked for other outlets for the bread. We had actually two seasons, we rented a local ice cream shop and sold breads and, you know, sweet pastries there. And it just seemed like a natural progression at that point to go commercial.
2: So you were milling whole grains fresh on site long before fresh milled flour became something people were talking about.
1: Yes.
2: Before it became this trend. What made you decide that was going to be such an important part of what you were doing with your baking? Because you could play with the recipe over years. You could say,
1: right,
2: like, this takes too much time, or there has to be a faster approach. I need to save money here.
1: Well, there's no saving money when you're using really, really good ingredients, first of all. So it wasn't about that at all. It was more about the quality of the food that we were producing. When you mill the grains fresh, there's an aroma, there's a texture that shows up in the final product that you just don't get when you're buying commercially prepared flour. And any commercial flour has to be, in this country, it has to be fortified. It has to be bleached in many cases for people to believe that it's the product that they want. You know, they want white flour. What we use is not white flour. It's got all of the aspects of the grain still in the flour, which is very different. And the nutritional value far outweighs any extra cost that goes into it.
2: So what would I notice first? Would I notice the smell, the taste, or the flavor? Like, what would I notice? Like, if you were to bring me a fresh loaf of bread today, like yours, what would I notice first?
1: Probably the aroma.
2: Is it sweet?
1: Yes. It depends on which loaf it is, but our breads get their characteristic from the kind of wheat that we use. There are multiple kinds of wheat used in this country for bakery product production. We use a hard white wheat, which doesn't have that customary kind of bittersweet taste that you usually get when you buy a loaf of whole grain bread. And so you get more of a floral aroma and flavor. It's a sweeter or just a much milder aroma and taste.
2: So what made you graduate from I'm making loaves of bread to I'm going to make muffins and croissants and other sweet goods as well?
1: The customers drove a lot of that. They wanted to see other products. And for instance, our granola bars, people wanted another option for a granola bar. The muffins came after the sweet rolls, which I was not raised eating cinnamon buns or sticky buns.
2: Really?
1: Really. So that was

0: This is Morning Edition from NPR News. I'm Sasha Pfeiffer.
1: And I'm Michelle Martin.
2: And I'm Karen Hendricks. Good morning. Ukraine's recently sacked defense minister.

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1: Kind of anthropomorphic bias
2: yeah.
1: that we have.
2: Yeah, absolutely. Kyle, did you want to respond to that?
3: Yeah, so this is something I think is important to keep in mind, and this was something we wrote about in this Dissociating Language and Thought paper, that for the vast majority of human history, if something could communicate in fluent, coherent language, it meant that underlying that was fluent, coherent thought. And I think a couple years ago, the models, I think to the surprise of a lot of people in linguistics, became able to produce fluent, coherent syntactic sentences. And this was something that was really surprising to people in linguistics, because this is actually a real challenge to produce coherent sentences. But it didn't necessarily mean the models were thinking or could do mathematical reasoning or social reasoning or all of these other kinds of things.
2: Yeah.
3: Having said that, all of those capabilities, even in the last 2 or 3 years, have really started to improve. Just in the same way that the language ability came, a lot of these other abilities and capabilities also seem to be coming along. And so it's really a bit of a moving target. And so I'd say the state of where AI capabilities at in terms of these higher level cognition properties are, is a quite different one than maybe 2 or 3 years ago. It's going fast.
2: That's interesting, because I was just going to ask both of you that we're really focusing on language right now because I guess for obvious reasons, as we've discussed, but the brain, the human brain thinks in a lot other ways, as both of you have mentioned. I mean, there's visual thinking, there's social and emotional thinking that goes on. Melanie, you had talked earlier about physical thinking, which I think is utterly fascinating, especially, you know, my mind wanders to all those incredible athletes right now in the Winter Olympics that as they're, you know, they're using their bodies in the highest form possible. There's so much thinking going on in just the very actions they're doing, whether it's, you know, on the mountain or on the ice. And Kyle, are you saying that, like, even in those realms of thinking, that AI has made progress?
3: I mean, the physical realm, I think things have not accelerated quite as much. So I think, you know, robots are not quite at the level of these language models. But in things like, you know, math and certainly writing computer code. So the AI assistants that help write computer code have made dramatic improvements, even in just the last couple months. So people who do a lot of software engineering and write a lot of code have started to report that they're becoming pretty indispensable to their productivity and their workflow in a way that's very different than even a few months ago.
2: Okay. Before we get to the next part of the conversation, because I do want to talk about how AI is actually helping us understand human thinking more, let me just give Claude another prompt here, because I'm fascinated. Okay, I'm going to ask Claude, please come up with a test that we could apply that would help, that could show whether or not you, Claude AI, are actually thinking. Let's see what happens. Okay, while we wait for that, I want to go back to Professor Ivanova. And she talked to us about semantic reasoning, or sifting through basic world knowledge for information that's relevant to a specific question. And her lab is currently working on understanding this process.
4: We bring in human participants into the lab. We're scanning their brains as they do this task to try and see what parts of the brain are involved. And then we're running a similar experiment on AI systems. And there we can look at how similar the behaviors are and then look inside and kind of compare and contrast the two. But in AI, we can do it with much better resolution because we have access to every single artificial neuron.
2: Okay, so Professor Mitchell, tell me more about how AI is helping us understand better human thought through, I guess, modeling what we know of human thought through these systems.